And a good Sunday evening to you. It's 6:23. Welcome to Sunday Evening Classical. We opened up tonight's show with a orchestral suite from Johann Sebastian Bach. And that was played by the Los Angeles Chamber Orchestra. And led by Gerard Schwarz. And Ransom Wilson was the flute soloist on that piece. We'll continue on. I tend to play early classical music in the first hour of Sunday Evening Classical when I host it. And I'm going to play some more modern music that's inspired by the madrigal, which is an early classical format. And this is a madrigal group, modern one, from Massachusetts. They're called the Mudville Madrigal Singers. And so this is a series of madrigals or choral pieces inspired by early classical music.

Those last series of pieces were organ introductions to chorales written by Bach. He wrote them in a little book called literally a little book of the little organ book, it's called, or in German, Organbuchlein. And we'll move on. Let's move back to the choral theme. Next three pieces are from a group called I Cantori, which does different choral pieces from all times of music, classical music mostly. Excuse me. The next three pieces I'm just going to read off of the CD called A Choir of Angels. The first is written by Gaspar Fernandez, who lived in the late 16th century. This work, written in Renaissance Mexico by a Spanish composer, reflects Native American influences in its rhythm and Aztec text. The second piece is written by an unknown Incan composer, published in 1610 in Peru. One of the earliest published works in the Western Hemisphere, a hymn to, quote, Lady of the Flowers, sung in Quechuan, the Incan language. And we'll finish up a third piece, also by Gaspar Fernandez, called Elegit Sum. Fernandez's beautiful setting of this Latin text demonstrates his talents in the European polyphonic style. Here we go with I Cantori.

And we finished the first hour of Sunday Evening Classical with a sonata for keyboard in B minor, written by Domenico Scarlatti and played by Tamara Stefanovic. Brings us up to 7:02, time for the KOTO Community Calendar. But for those of you who'd like to plan ahead, the next hour in Sunday Evening Classical, we'll be playing two pieces, a quintet for clarinet and string quartet by Johannes Brahms, and then a sonata, piano sonata, written by Sergei Prokofiev. And then in the third half of our show, we're going to focus on some American Mavericks, is the title of a series of concerts that pay tribute to some more modern American composers. So we'll be listening to music from Feldman, Cage, Monk, and Cowell. But first, being Sunday, May 17th, birthdays for today include Sugar Ray Leonard, Dennis Hopper, Enya, Jesse Winchester, Taj Mahal, Bob Saget, Joseph Stern, Diane Adelson, Ron Cantor, Eric Trommer, Paul Gandel, Bob Armstrong, April Rainey, Maureen O'Sullivan, Beth Richards, Big Joe Turner, Brooks Robinson, and Paige McConnell. The Telluride Foundation is partnering with four local banks, the Wilkinson Library, and Collaborative Action for Immigrants, a.k.a. CAFI, to offer a free financial literacy class in both English and Spanish. This will happen tomorrow, May 18th. The English workshop will be held from noon to 1:30 at Wilkinson Public Library in Telluride and I believe, at Citizens Bank Naderita Branch. There's a word missing here. The Spanish workshop runs from 5:30 to 7 p.m. in the library's program room. 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The Telluride R1 School District Board of Education work session takes place tomorrow, Monday, at 3:30 in the Bridal Veil Conference Room and via Zoom. And then the Board of Education monthly meeting will be Tuesday, 5:15, also in the Bridal Veil Room and via Zoom. Zoom links and meeting packets can be found at TellurideSchool.org. The Listening Club, it's like a book club for albums, meets tomorrow, Monday at 6 p.m. at the Telluride Music Company on Main Street. This month's featured album is The Cure's Disintegration, with discussion led by Mr. Sam Burgess. This session will also be the last meeting until the fall, but the library is providing non-required summer reading books to get you through the break. You can sign up at TellurideLibrary.org. Poet, publisher, sculptor, lithic bookshop, and press owner Danny Rosen of Fruta will read poems at Talking Gourd's Stories and Poems Live Sharing Circle on Tuesday, May 19th at the Wilkinson Public Library at 5:15. Attendees are encouraged to bring their own work or somebody else's that they like to share. For more information, you can read up on it at TellurideInstitute.org/TalkingGourds. This Wednesday, please join Patagonia Telluride in collaboration with Trees, Waters, and People and the Montezuma Land Conservancy for a film screening of Rooted and a panel discussion on indigenous land access, water rights, climate change, and current issues affecting indigenous peoples of the Southwest. The Wilkinson Public Library's youth area is getting a makeover and will be closed from June 1st to September 1st for the remodel. All programming and events will continue as scheduled. 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The Telluride Rotary Club has announced the second annual community hikeathon for the month of June. You can participate as an individual or team, and you can hike anywhere you like. 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The San Miguel Educational Fund, that's KOTO's governing board, holds its regular meeting tomorrow,
Monday at 5:15 via Zoom. The agenda and Zoom link are posted at koto.org. And you can always read the community calendar at your own pace at koto.org. Quick look at the weather tonight. Chance of rain and snow showers before 5 a.m. Then a chance of snow showers. Some thunder also possible. Mostly cloudy with a low around 35 degrees. Little or no stoke accumulation is expected. On Monday, snow showers mainly before noon. Chance of precipitation there is 90%. New snow accumulation of 1 to 3 inches possible. And then it looks like it starts to clear on Monday night, but gets cold with a low around 28 degrees. 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I'll be taking it to 9 o'clock tonight when Dog Bane will be in. Tomorrow morning at 6 a.m. it's Foreign Voyages. 7 to 8 p.m. is Morning Edition. And at 9 o'clock, the ever-popular Baba Louie Show. 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We're also heard on translators K287CC Placerville, K207AS Telluride, K207AU Ophir, and K262DL Norwood. KOOK Ridgeway can be found at 90.3 FM in the Ridgeway-Ouray area. 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We encourage your comments on all aspects of KOTO programming. We certainly do thank you for listening. Okay, next up, as promised, a quintet for clarinet and string quartet in B minor. This is Johannes Brahms.

That was the quintet for clarinet and string quartet in B minor, written by Johannes Brahms. And that was Martin Frost on the clarinet. And we'll close out this hour on Sunday Evening Classical with a sonata written by Sergei Prokofiev in 1940, Russian composer. And this was written to honor Joseph Stalin during the war years. And there's a lot of discussion about whether it truly honors him or kind of does the other thing quietly. This piece is played by Maurizio Pollini, who died in 2024. And let me read a couple of paragraphs from his from the New York Times obituary on him. Mr. Pollini, who performed for more than half a century, was that rare pianist who compelled listeners to think deeply. He was an artist of rigor and reserve, whose self-assurance, uncompromising directness, and steadfast dedication to his ideals were evidence of what his colleague, Daniel Barenboim, called a very high ethical regard of music. Whether he played Beethoven, Schumann, or Stockhausen, Mr. Pollini was almost unmatched in his abilities. He took perfect command of the instrument, a prowess that came across as neither glib facility nor tedious heroic effort, the critic Edward Said once wrote, but instead as a technique that, quote, allows you to forget technique entirely. So again, Sonata for Piano, number 7 in B-flat major, music from Sergei Prokofiev, played by Maurizio Pollini on piano.

That was Sonata for Piano Number 7 in B-flat Major, written by Sergei Prokofiev and performed by Maurizio Pollini on piano. It's 8:06. You're listening to KOTO and KOOK, Telluride, Ridgeway, Ouray, Colorado. Which brings us to the third half of Sunday Evening Classical. And we're going to move a little more into the modern classical age. And in March of this year, Michael Tilson Thomas, longtime music director of the San Francisco Symphony, put together a series of concerts he entitled American Mavericks, which highlighted, profiled, modern American composers such as Charles Ives, Morton Feldman, Lou Harrison, John Cage, Meredith Monk, Henry Crowell, Ruth Crawford Seeger, Henry Parch, and John Adams. And I'm going to feature four of those that were featured at the concert at Carnegie Hall. The first is Morton Feldman, and this was a piece written by him in 1971 called Rothko Chapel. And I'll read a little bit from the LA Phil website about this piece. It's about 30 minutes in length. American composer Morton Feldman, who lived from 1926 to 1987, was drawn to abstract expressionist painting and included Mark Rothko, Philip Guston, Jackson Pollock, and Robert Rauschenberg among his friends and associates. When he was in Houston for the Rothko Chapel opening in February of 1971, the chapel donors asked him to compose a tribute to Rothko, who had killed himself in 1970 after completing a suite of 14 large paintings for the inside of the octagonal chapel that bears his name. Feldman accepted, and his contemplative score was premiered in the chapel in April 1972. It begins and ends with viola solos, the first a wide-span declamation punctuated by distant thunder from the timpani, the second a quasi-Hebraic melody written when Feldman was 15 years old and underscored by a minimalist pattern on the vibraphone. In the middle hang muted choral chords sung on an open hum that suggests the centered spirituality of Rothko's paintings. Brief wordless solos for alto and soprano ensue. The soprano's little tune was composed on the day of Stravinsky's funeral service in New York, supported by the viola's declamation and the timpani interventions. At the very end, after the viola solo fades, those ethereal chords return over the persistently ticking vibraphone, time and eternity measured against each other. Something to think about as we listen to Morton Feldman's Rothko Chapel.

The piece was called Rothko Chapel, written in 1971 by Morton Feldman. That was performed by the Houston Chamber Choir, Robert Simpson conducting, Kim Kashkashian was a soloist. Next up, a short piece from 1950 from John Cage. This is called A Flower.

That was called A Flower, written by John Cage in 1950. Lourdes Binon, soprano, and Inga Spinett played the piano. Interesting thing that maybe I should have introduced, but the piano is played with the cover down over the keys. So when the pianist is playing the directions in the piece, they're hitting the cover of the piano and not the actual keys of the piano. Yeah. That sounds like a John Cage piece to me. Okay, next up on Sunday Evening Classical, this is a piece from 1992 written by Meredith Monk called Doctor Patient for Voices, Piano, Marimba, and Vibraphone.

That piece was titled Doctor Patient for Voices, Piano, Marimba, and Vibraphone, written by Meredith Monk. And we'll close out this edition of Sunday Evening Classical with a piece from Henry Dixon Cowell. This was written in 1965. It's called Trio in Nine Short Movements. And this is performed by the Ad Astra Piano Trio with Anna Zabelka on violin. Thank you, everybody. Have a good night. Thanks for listening to Sunday Evening Classical.

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Rockin' Telluride 90.3. Rockin' Ouray Ridgeway. What do you got tonight? DOGBANE. I'm on till midnight.

brings us up to 2103. Hope everyone's having a good evening. Getting a little thunder, lightning, and weather. I bet it'll be snowing soon. Soft peace. I'm ready.

0: 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This next one.
1: Hot Snakes. This song's called Paid in Cigarettes. 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
0: the Western Slope. I'm tickling you to Utah.
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0: 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I recommend you call 970-728-4334 and leave a message. Probably get in there quicker.
1: Anyway, maybe more accurately. That's it. There's no one in there.
0: Pretty quiet out there.
1: So that was Off Cover Up Ministry. I'll play some more Off Cover Up later. This one's off Rise. This is the Bad Brains. This song's called Identified. Like ID'd.

0: 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Last of My Kind.
1: Before I forget,

0: Subliminal versus, that was volume 3. A little Slipknot for you. 9:44. Time for the 45.
1: It's a killer one, man. OG.
0: Iron Maiden. This is off the Killers album. The A side's Purgatory. And the B side's Angus Kong. I don't think it was on Killers. I'll have to find.
1: Don't quote me. Call me or nothing to tell me I'm wrong.
0: Either way, it's from that era. It's old school Maiden. You're sitting in the KOTO and the Kook.
1: Said first one's Purgatory, Sean.
0: They'll be downhilling this summer at least.

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1: Dogs.
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1: I know.
0: It's Sunday Dog Man.
1: That's what you got.
0: May 17th, 2026.
1: Right? Is that right?
0: I believe so. The moon tonight is the waxing crescent. 1% illumination, which is not very bright. The rise is at 0611. The set is at 2202. So it's already gone through the storms. The new moon was Saturday, so last night. The full moon's 14 days from now. So plan ahead. This is the KOTL and the Coop.

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0: the ministry again. 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
1: One, two, three, four.
0: You scumbag son of a bitch. 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You syphilitic Siberian son of a bitch. 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I'm gonna bury...

4 degrees. I was off under two. It's actually 44 degrees high upon Pond Street. This is off Infrared Riding Hood. Listen, Tad, the song's called Tool Marks.

Coast. Song was called Freedom Run off of Blues for a Red Sun. So this one's off Sabbath Bloody Sabbath. The song's called Killing Yourself to Live. Soon KLT on the Kook.

0: Poor Jesus.
1: I'll cut you in.
0: Oh, no. Upset. Sounds more like the church. So the listener club, it's like a book for albums, meets Monday tomorrow, May 18th at 6 p.m. at the Tire Music Company. This month's featured album is Gears Disintegration, a discussion led by Sam Bungus Bridges. The session will also be a last meeting until the fall. Library is providing non-required summer reading books. You get through the break, sign up at tirelibrary.org. So it's The Cure. Here's some Cure. 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

practically every one of the top 40 records being played on every radio station in the United States is a communication to the children to take a trip, to cop out, to groove. The psychedelic jackets on the record albums have their own hymns and messages.

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Kind of feels like it. 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I'm just going to play right through this next half. If you're not sure, and you always turn the volume down. Turn the light on, tie it to bed. You'll be okay. Don't call me. Shut the radio off, okay? 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

0: Whoa.
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I don't know for what, but there was something going on. 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

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Also, KOTO Translators, K287CC Placerville, K207AS Telluride and Pandora, K262DL Norwood, and K207AU Ophir.

Caught in a trap, can't let go. Just like a stamp, tattooed on a tramp, can't leave it all behind. From your soul down to your shoes, drink your coffee, read the morning news.

continent of Atlantis was an island which lay before the Great Flood in the area we now call the Atlantic Ocean. So great an area of land that from her western shores those beautiful sailors journeyed to the south and the North Americas with ease in their ships with painted sails. To the east, Africa was her neighbor, across a short strait of sea miles. The great Egyptian age is but a remnant of the Atlantean culture. The antediluvian kings colonized the world. All the gods who play in the mythological dramas, in all legends from all lands, were from fair Atlantis. Knowing her fate, Atlantis sent out ships to all corners of the earth. On board were the 12. The poet, the physician, the farmer, the scientist, the magician, and the other so-called gods of our legends, though gods they were. And as the elders of our time choose to remain blind, let us rejoice and let us sing and dance and ring in the new. Hail Atlantis!

can't play when it sounds like that, so we're gonna tune up.

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For more, talk with your pediatrician or visit healthychildren.org.

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I believe that's just the way it's gonna be, and it won't do to try and fight. Here to gone, here tomorrow, gone today. I believe that's just the way it's gonna be, and it won't do to try and fight. 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
3: 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Welcome, Rev.
0: Hey, thanks for having me, man. Thank you. Thank you.
3: Absolutely. So you're a traveling guy.
0: I'm a rambling dude, yeah. Rambling man.
3: Right on.
4: Yeah, this is just a regular move here. 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

Yeah, hello. 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Tschüssi!

0: This is a little sing-along. Those of you who know this, please join in. I'll show you the place to. And those of you who don't, you will know it after. This is called Tiki Torches at Twilight.
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1: Now, whenever we're on the air, we always address each of our callers person to person.
0: Oh, when my brother's talking, it's moron to person.
1: Well, anyway, most programs are like that. It's you and Terry Gross and, like, an author. It's you, Robert Siegel, and a newsmaker.
0: Yeah, and then it's you, me, and my brother, and your wallet.
1: I was going to get to that. You see, person to person works both ways. And now we need you to do your part.
0: How about it? I mean, just between you and me, you're a little overdue for a pledge, don't you think?
1: Please call now, and thanks a lot.

What's up, y'all? This is Michael Franti from Spearhead here, and whenever I'm in Telluride over the last 20 years, I always listen to KOTO, and so thank you for supporting the music here, and we love you, KOTO. Peace.

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Good morning, y'all, and thank you for tuning into KOTO and KOOK Radio. 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to another episode of Foreign Voyages, a little radio show where we like to explore international jazz, ambient jazz, jazz funk, and all of these beautiful genres that do fall under the large umbrella that we do call jazz. Got a really great show lined up for y'all today. And we're going to get it going with this first hour, the chill, relaxing hour. We're going to check out some Antonio Carlos Jobim to start out like we always do out of Brazil. And right here, we got his song, Querida, here in KOTO Radio.

That was Ryuichi Sakamoto right there out of Japan. Now we're going to take this foreign voyage to La France, where we've got Telemusic right here with their song Super Cool.

Mina right there out of Italy. Very groovy song. Now we're going to take it to Scotland, where we've got this beautiful tune, Awoke in the Early Days of a Better World. We've got Andrew Wasiliak here. Y'all enjoy.

That was some Zé Ibarra right there out of Brazil with Segredo. Now we're in England with Andrew Jackman, Planes, Boats, and Trains.

Loop Garden right there out of Sweden. That song, Since You. Now we're going to take it back to Brazil where we've got some Bola Sechi. We're going to check out his tune, Little Green Apples, here on Coda Radio.

El Zar con la declaración out of Argentina. Next up, we're heading back to Italy, where we've got some Laila Alhabash, a cool Italian-Palestinian singer, and this song, Come Quella Volte, here on Codo Radio.

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Orion's Belt out of Norway. Star Eyes, the name of that tune. Next up, we're going to take it back to France, where we've got some World Brain. We're going to check out their tune, Source, here on Kodo Radio.

bad, bad, not good right there with that tune, Celestial Hands, out of Canada. Now we're going to take it to England, where we've got some Sholto and David Barden. We're going to check out their tune, Electric Soup, here on Kodo Radio.

That was Sholto and David Barden right there with Electric Soup. Next up, we got one of my favorites, Mr. Marcos Valle out of Brazil, and we're going to listen to his song La Petite Valse.

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2: This is Bird Note. With today's mobile apps and sound libraries, it's never been easier to listen to birds on demand. But that wasn't always the case. Back in the 1920s, Cornell ornithology professor Arthur Allen wanted to help his students learn bird calls in the classroom. But back then, bird recordings were practically non-existent. Fortunately, this was the era of the first talking films, and a prominent production company enlisted Arthur's help to jazz up their movies with bird recordings. Arthur and the production team hauled their clunky gear to the woods near Cayuga Lake, but the noisy equipment kept scaring away the birds. Eventually, it occurred to Arthur to put just the microphone near a perch popular with song sparrows and leave the rest of the gear out of view. In the dawn hours of May 18th, 1929, a little brown bird made history. That day, Arthur and his team recorded a song sparrow, house wren, and rose-breasted grosbeak. With today's high-tech recording tools, bioacoustics researchers can eavesdrop on whales underwater, bats in the air, and more than 11,000 bird species found around the world. And it all started with a song sparrow. For Bird Note, I'm Mark Bramhill.
1: Thank you, Mark. Thank you, Bird Note. And thank you to all you listeners listening in San Miguel County, Yeray County, Montrose County. I bet we got some people in Dolores County and all over the world on our web browser, perhaps from Austin, Texas. You are tuned in to Foreign Voyages, a little radio show where we like to explore international jazz and funk, and you have tuned in to the Funk Hour, so we are going to get right into it with Neapolitan band Nugenia, this song featuring British singer Tom Misch, Onion, here on KOTO Radio.

0: amazing stuff on this new Jennie, a new album release, People of the Moon. That tune, On and On, featuring Tom Misch. Let's take this foreign voyage to Argentina, where we've got Peruchi Merecemos and Niño Pedro with their song Beijo, here on Coda Radio.
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0: What a groovy tune right there. Paulinho Jacosta out of Brazil. That song, Love with Magdalena Till the End of Time. Next up, we're going to take this foreign voyage to France, where we've got some Alistair Lane, Rouge à Lèvres, Ici avec Coteau.
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De La Fuente right there, out of Spain with Tres Caras. Now we're going to take this foreign voyage from Spain to Australia, where we've got Close Counters, and we're going to check out Freedom We're Needing here on Coda Radio. Groovy.

freedom we're needing by Coast Countertruth out of Australia. We're going to take it back to Argentina, where we've got Sofa and this very catchy song.

Love Some Rawayana out of Venezuela. That song featuring Mexican singer Danny Lux. That song, Bienvenidos a la Tierra, Magdalena. Next up, we're going to head to Brazil, where we've got some Jorge Benjor. We're going to listen to Para Que Digladiar here on Coda Radio.

0: Polo and Pan right there with Metromony out of La France. That song, Disco Nap. Next up, we're going to take it to Venezuela. We've got some Cheo. We're going to check out Si Tu Quieres Bien y Si No Tan Bien here in Coda Radio.
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That was some Cheo right there out of Venezuela. Next up, we're going to take it to Japan, where we've got some Masayoshi Takanaka. We're going to check out this song, Disco B, here on Coda Radio.

And good morning. Laurel Canyon with you on this snowy, snowy Monday, May 18th. I'm going to do a theme show, I've decided. It's going to be about rivers, because we're going to have some really nice rivers after this storm. Already the San Miguel's looking pretty nice. 910, and you're in tune with listener-sponsored KOTO Radio. Quick thing, some birthdays today. Perry Como, George Strait, Reggie Jackson, James Perrin, Donna Fernald, Jerry Oyama, Aaron Hess. Happy birthday, Aaron. Jennifer Murray, Beth Gray, Kenji Mitsuka, Nancy Kwan, Pernell Roberts, and Pope John Paul. I'll read the community calendar at 10 o'clock. But until then, I'm going to do river songs. If you've got one you want to hear, give me a call, 728-4333. Here's some Al Green for you.

Yep. I remembered that song, but I didn't remember who what the artist was, and that was the Osmonds. There you go, Down by the Lazy River. And for that, Green River, Creedence Clearwater, The River, Bruce Springsteen, Take Me to the River, Al Green. So if you're sensing a theme here, you're right. It's me, Laurel Canyon, the theme girl. All right, here comes another one. If you've got any requests, give me a call, 728-4333. I'll be here till noon. Here's some My Morning Jacket for you.

classic from the band. That was Up on Cripple Creek. Moon River before that with Frank Sinatra. Moonlight on the Colorado by Sons of the Pioneers. And and Yellow River by Christie. And then I started that set off with My Morning Jacket. And that song was called Like a River. There is a theme. It's rivers. And I'm going to do it till noon. Give me a call if there's anything you want to hear. You can think of anything. Here's a Van Morrison song. It's long. It's a 9-minuter. So let's see what we think. I've never heard it. But it's about a river. Here we go. Let's see.

And you just heard Creedence singing Proud Mary, Dire Straits doing Ride Across the River, and Van Morrison, you know, pull no punches, but you something, but you cry like a river or something like that. And this is Laurel Canyon with you. It's 10 o'clock, and you're in tune with listener-sponsored KOTO Radio. Time for the community calendar on this Monday, May 18th. Birthdays for today include Perry Como, George Strait, Reggie Jackson, James Perrin, Donna Fernald, Jerry Oyama, Aaron Hess, Jennifer Murray, Beth Gray, Kenji Mitsuka, Nancy Kwan, Pernell Roberts, and Pope John Paul. If you see any of them, wish them a happy birthday today. And SMEF, the San Miguel Educational Fund, CODO's governing body, holds a regular meeting today, Monday, May 18th at 5:15 via Zoom. The agenda and Zoom link will be posted at koto.org. And the Telluride R1 School District Board of Education work session takes place today, 3:30, in the Bridal Veil Conference Room and via Zoom. The Board of Education monthly meeting will be tomorrow, Tuesday, May 19th at 5:15, also in the Bridal Veil Room and via Zoom. Zoom links and meeting packets can be found at tellurideschool.org. That's the Telluride School District Board of Education work session and monthly meeting. 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This month's featured album is The Cure's Disintegration, with discussion led by Mr. Sam Burgess. This session will also be the last meeting until the fall, but the library is providing non-required summer reading books to get you through the break. 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That's tomorrow night at 5:15 at the Wilkinson Public Library. And Wednesday, May 20th, join Patagonia Telluride in collaboration with Trees, Water, and People and the Montezuma Land Conservancy for a film screening of Rooted and a panel discussion on Indigenous land access, water rights, climate change, and current issues affecting Indigenous people of the Southwest. Oh, I guess you just go to the Patagonia store. Don't know what time or anything. Sorry about that one. We'll see. We'll get some more information and maybe get that to you. Kickoff Wilkinson Public Library's new plant party series with inspiration for the love of houseplants on Wednesday, May 20th at 5:30 at the library. This first gathering celebrates all things green, whether you're nurturing your first pothos or managing a full indoor jungle. Come ready to learn, swap ideas, and grow your love of houseplants. 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That's Wednesday night, 5:30 at the Wilkinson Public Library. And Wilkinson Public Library's youth area is getting a makeover and will be closed June 1st to September 1st for remodel. All programming and events will continue as scheduled. 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And the Telluride Rotary Club has announced the second annual community hikeathon for the month of June. 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And now, the weather. As you can see, it is snowing outside right now. Let's see. It's kind of stopped a little bit right now, but the expectation for today is snow showers before noon
with some thunder possible. The high near 43. Currently, it is 39.6 high above the Cotto Towers. Breezy. Southwest wind 10 to 20 miles per hour with gusts as high as 30 miles per hour. Chance of precip is 100% and the total daytime snow accumulation of 1 to 3 inches. Tonight's going to be mostly clear with a low around 29. And tomorrow mostly sunny, high near 53 with southwest wind becoming west in the afternoon. Winds could gust as high as 25 miles per hour tomorrow. Tomorrow night, 20% chance of snow showers after midnight, mostly cloudy. Wednesday, chance of snow showers before 9 a.m. Then chance of rain and snow between 9 and 3. Then chance of rain showers after 3. Partly sunny with a high near 54 degrees. And Wednesday night, mostly clear. Thursday, slight chance of rain and snow showers, but a high of mostly sunny with a high of 57. Friday, slight chance of rain. High near 58, Saturday mostly sunny, high near 62, Sunday sunny. And there's your weather. 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Thanks for listening. This is Laurel Canyon with you, and I'll be here for another couple of hours playing river songs. That's what my theme is for today, because we're going to have some water in those rivers after this week of rain, which will be great. Think rivers. It's time. And so here we go. Here's some Talking Heads for you. This is called Take Me to the River.

Little Doobie Brothers for you. Blackwater. For that, Dolly Parton and Kenny Rogers did Islands in the Stream. Adele did Water Under the Bridge. And we started this one off with Talking Heads, Take Me to the River. There is a theme. Rivers. If you got a river song, give me a call. 728-4333. Thanks for all your calls so far. Here's one I've never heard, but I like the song. I like the title. It's called Pissin' in a River by Patti Smith from her Radio Ethiopia album. Here we go. Let's listen to it together.

0: well, every now and then I think you might like to hear something from us.
1: Good job,
0: nice and easy.
1: Working,
0: but there's just one thing, you see, we never ever do nothing nice and easy. 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But then we're gonna do the finish.

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1: I cried a river.
0: For that, Simon and Garfunkel did Bridge Over Troubled Water. Johnny Cash did Big River. Ike and Tina did Proud Mary. And Trout Steak Revival sang Colorado River. Started that set off with Patti Smith singing Pissin' in a River. There is a theme. 10:50 here at your radio station, 42.8 degrees high atop the Kodo Towers. Here's another river song by the band.

And that was Bob Dylan for you. Watching the River Flow. Before that was Pete Seeger, Suwannee River. And I started off with Across the Great Divide by the band. And it is 11 o'clock, and you're in tune with listener-sponsored KOTO Radio. 91.7, 89.3, 105.5, 90.3 FM in Ridgeway is KOOK. 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At 6 o'clock, it's the KOTO Community Radio News and Noticias. 7 o'clock, No Man. 9 o'clock, Elliot, Day and Night. And tomorrow morning at 6 a.m., it's The Reverb Room. 7 o'clock, Morning Edition. At 8 o'clock, it's the KOTO News rebroadcast. And at 10 o'clock, your favorite, Town Council, live and in person. Community Carpool has one person on it. Rick needs a ride tomorrow from Montrose Airport to Telluride around noon. If you can give him a ride, give a call to 970-708-0356. Or if you need a car driven, give a call, 708-0356. That's all I got. Doing a river show. In the background, you're listening to River by Enya. And I'm here till noon. Thanks for your calls. Thanks for your flowers. Thanks for your notes. It's nice to be back in the driver's seat here, even if it's just for a day or two. All right, here's an Elvis Presley song. It's got river in it. You ready?

There's a red moon rising on the Cuyahoga River, rolling into Cleveland to the lake. There's a red moon rising on the Cuyahoga River, rolling into Cleveland to the lake. There's an oil barge winding

And for any of you that are from Georgia, they are having a revival, the raft race revival, this coming weekend on the Chattahoochee. I'm not going, but I wish I were. Here's some Dire Straits. Oh, this is Laurel Canyon with you, by the way. And I found out about that Patagonia Telluride thing. It's Wednesday night. You can join Patagonia Telluride at the Patagonia store in collaboration with Trees, Water, and People and the Montezuma Land Conservancy for a film screening of Rooted and a panel discussion on indigenous land access, water rights, climate change, and current issues affecting indigenous people of the Southwest. Doors are at 5:30 and the event goes from 6 to 7:30 at your Patagonia store on Main Street there. Just thought I'd clarify that for you. Here's some Dire Straits.

Little nitty-gritty dirt band for you. That was Fishing in the Dark. Before that was Find the River by REM. I like that song. Billy Strings did Meet Me at the Creek. And he did some picking in that one, didn't he? Eric Clapton and J.J. Cale did Ride the River. And I started this one off with Down to the Waterline by Dire Straits. Yes, it's the river. River and water. River and creeks. That's the theme today. And here's some Elephant Revival. I've never heard this song either, but it's the Rogue River. It's from These Changing Skies album.

Tennessee Ernie Ford, River of No Return. Before that, Billy Joel, River of Dreams, Van Morrison, and It Stoned Me. I started off with Elephant Revival, Rogue River. Here's another one that doesn't start with river, but it's got a lot of river in it. Whoa.

0: News, A Journey into the Heart of Russia. I'm very interested in Russia. I probably would not have read this book if it weren't for the fact that it was written by my friend, but I'm so glad that I read it. It's a splendid book. What he does with a friend of his, a cinematographer and photographer, is start at the source of the Volga. Volga is the heart of Russia. It's the soul of Russia in a way that the Mississippi even isn't the soul of America. And they don't float it. They drive with guides, Katya and Vlad, all the way from the source to the mouth on the Caspian Sea, stopping at important places along the way. They are on an illegal reporting mission. In other words, they made no attempt to get credentialed by the Russian ministry. They came as tourists, but of course they were there to report. And they had a few scrapes, none of them too serious, but you get a sense that they were living on borrowed time towards the end when they finally left the country. It's an amazing book. Most of what I know about the Russian soul I know from this book, much more than, say, from Tolstoy or Dostoevsky, because that's the 19th century. Marzio is truly gifted. He won a huge award in 2023 in Europe for his reporting on the Russian Arctic, the location he believes of the Third World War, which is already in some respects underway. It's a splendid piece of work. He has a great sense of humor, deep insights, and here are just a few of them. Number one, Russia regards the West, NATO, Europe, and the U.S., as the aggressor, and that their war in Ukraine is a defensive war against Western aggression, including by flirting with the idea of Ukraine in NATO, etc. Number two, the Russian people, at least the sample that Marzio saw, and I don't think that he would distort the picture ever, the Russian people are largely in support of Vladimir Putin and in support of the war. They know the war is a sacrifice. The body count is huge. The casualty count is over 1 million now. The actual number of killed is probably around 400,000 Russians. And as you know, they're running out of soldiers, so they're emptying prisons and bringing in North Koreans and so on. So there's that. Number three, the Russians believe that they are a major power and that they should not be dismissed as now a second-rate power. You know, you hear all the time, oh, well, the GDP of Russia is no larger than that of Texas, and, you know, it's a failed state, and it's a petro-state. That's not what Marzio found. Quite the opposite. And Russia has a sense of identity, probably much deeper than the American sense of identity, and a commitment to sacrifice. After all, they've been invaded again and again and again and again by Sweden, by Poland, and of course most notably by Napoleon, failed at the gates of Moscow, and Adolf Hitler failed at the gates of Moscow and in Stalingrad, Volgograd, which is one of the stops on Marzio's journey. So a lot of American assumptions about all this are simply wrong. After the program, we continued to talk a little bit. We'll try to make some of that available. I asked him how the war is going to end. He believes that the U.S. will force Ukraine to accept a peace that it does not want to accept with the loss of a large chunk of its territory. But he does believe that that's probably it, that the war has so exhausted Russian resources, including human resources, that there's just a sense of weariness, a deep soul-grating weariness among the Russian people. And then wrote this book, and because of this book, about an illegal reporting mission into Russia, he said at the end he doesn't expect he'll be going back anytime soon. He's probably on a very narrow watch list. Anyway, we're doing three, count them, three winter retreats next year. One on Jane Austen, all six novels by Jane Austen, Henry David Thoreau, and the third, brace yourself, is on four albums by the Beatles. Revolver, Sgt. Pepper, The White Album, and Abbey Road. Now we'll be looking at their entire oeuvre, all their works from the beginning, you know, from I Want to Hold Your Hand all the way to Let It Be. But we'll concentrate on those four albums, and there will be books to read, and it'll be fabulous, the backstory of them, and the story of the breakup of the Beatles, which, you know, in my youth we thought was Yoko, and she's a factor, but not nearly the main factor in the breakup. They had spent their whole lives together, and they were weary, and there were misunderstandings, and of course their egos were involved, and there was a lot of money and business and et cetera, et cetera. And so it's really the breakup of John and Paul, with some input also from George Harrison. So that will be the third one. So that's all coming up. You can contribute to this program. We need it. Thank you. I think we're doing really important work here. I'm trying to stay on top of this situation that we're in a thoughtful, historically grounded, contextualizing, clarifying way. Our book club, we're about to have another quarterly meeting of our friends, and so it's a lot going on. But this was a great morning. Marzio G. Mion, Volga Blues, A Journey into the Heart of Russia. Let's go to the show. Hello, everyone, and welcome to this special edition of Listening to America. I'm Clay Jenkinson, and across the Atlantic Ocean in Milan is my friend Marzio Mion. Marzio is the author of a number of books, the most recent of which is Volga Blues, A Journey into the Heart of Russia. Welcome, my dear friend.
1: Hi, Clay. Thank you for hosting me.
0: It's so good to see you again. You know, my dream, we met in North Dakota a number of years ago now. I've been over to Milan to do several programs with you. We're going to be doing another one around the 4th of July near the 250th birthday of the United States. My goal is that we get you here and you and I trace one of America's rivers together. You've developed a kind of brand here. You've written a book on the Tiber, a biography of the Tiber, which I can't read because I don't read Italian. But this new book, Volga Blues, A Journey into the Heart of Russia, has been translated into English by Elettra Paletto. And it's great. It's a great read. I've learned more about Russia in the last 3 weeks than I ever knew, which I suppose is a sign of my own ignorance. But it's a beautifully written book, beautifully researched, and it's about an adventure story. So first of all, in the shortest possible compass, tell us what you did with your friend, the photographer.
1: So we decided to take this risk, an hazard, to try to penetrate deep Russia through the Volga, because the Volga in a country of big rivers is their river. And along the Volga, most of the biggest events in Russian history happened there. From the start, from the beginning, when the Russian Empire established there, and then the identity and the biggest events. Just think of Stalingrad. Stalingrad is nowadays is Volgograd, but it's where the Soviet Empire started with that battle, the battle that changed the destiny of Second World War. And then the culture, of course. You have Pushkin there, you have Khlebnikov and Goncharov and Gorky, of course. Actually, Gorky had his city named after him. And so that was the river. That was the route.
0: How long did it take you to do the entire journey?
1: It was 5 weeks. But the reason why we decided to take this risk is because I'm a journalist and I want to try to investigate what others don't do. I mean, what other? And in this case, nobody was reporting from Russia besides Moscow or St. Petersburg. And so because there was, especially in Europe and especially in Italy, but in Europe in general, there was a kind of Russophobia going on. And then the mainstream media was observing a kind of propaganda, war propaganda, even though Europe didn't declare war to Russia. And then and was even difficult to try to give some explanation of the reasons of the war. Of course, the war was a criminal action from Putin and an illegal action, but you can't look just the frame. You have to look at the movie, the entire movie, and so go back to see the reasons. And so the responsibilities of NATO in this case, and frankly, debate in the US was open. And I remember many articles, and I remember a cover story on Harper's Magazine on the responsibilities of NATO and so on, with important scholars and from Harvard and so on. And there was also a way to try to go behind this propaganda, try to tell what it means to be Russian today. And of course, a very ambitious question. And so we decided to, again, to take the risk. When, why take the risk? Because we traveled without a journalistic visa.
0: You are surreptitiously doing reporting in Russia without having gone through the channels to be certified as a visiting journalist.
1: Yeah. As I usually say, we enter legally, but we worked illegally.
0: Illegally, yeah. So let me just stop you there for a moment. First of all, it's a great book. I urge everyone to read it. I've known you've been writing it for a long time. And then, of course, The New Yorker recently published an article saying that it was one of the best books of the first quarter of 2026. So what an extraordinary endorsement that is. And I think I see it in bookstores all across the country now. I think it's going to get the attention that it deserves. So just a couple of things. First of all, the Volga. When I was reading the book, I'm not that familiar with the Volga. It's amazing that, you know, Russia was born there. The Orthodox Church has its roots there. It's been the main artery of transport in the history. It's a division between the European Russia and Asiatic Russia and so on. I tried to think of an analogy, Marzio, and you think of, well, the Mississippi, but the Mississippi is huge in American mythology, but it's not as huge as the Volga. I think one of the things you learned is the Volga, in some sense, is Russia.
1: Yes, I made a similar journey along the Mississippi from Minneapolis to the Gulf. With that journey, you can't have the ambition to try to say what it means to be American today. Of course, there's a great key. Is a great key, a narrative key still, but it's not that iconic. I mean, in terms of course, the Mississippi is super iconic, but it doesn't have that that meaning. And what I wrote in the beginning of the book, after meeting the director of the Hermitage Museum in St. Petersburg, is a friend of mine. Even though when I met him this time, he was a different man. But what he told me is confirming that I was on the right way. He said that the Volga is the autobiography of the country.
0: The autobiography of Russia.
1: Yeah, and this tells a lot. And he went more deep in this. And in a way, even in a scary way, and of course, having in mind Stalingrad, he said the Volga is where we have our links with the old warriors before even the beginning of Russia. We go back, we accept to be invaded, we die and we kill. And this happened so many times, of course, with the Swedes, with the Polish, with Napoleon, and with Hitler, of course.
0: Adolf Hitler in World War II, right.
1: This is why even the current regime is trying to link this past, this glorious and bloody past to the present, trying to present this war as a defensive war, because the Russians know that they are invincible when they defend themselves. This is not the case, of course.
0: And so let me stop there for just a moment. I want to give you a sense of how most Americans think of Russia, which is not much at all these days. I mean, during the Cold War, We spent a lot of time thinking about the USSR. Today, Russia has a population of 146 million, very low population density, 1.41 children per woman. In fact, the death rate in Russia is higher, without the war, the death rate is higher than the birth rate. Men die on average at 68, women at 78. It is a top 10 economy, but it has an economy roughly the size, the GDP roughly the size of Texas. In the war so far, between 270 and 350,000 Russians have died in the war so far, and the casualty rate is between 500,000 and 1.2 million. So this is a nation, I mean, the United States lost about 5,000 soldiers in Iraq, and then that was it. The American people said, no, we're done here. We're not going to support this war anymore. In a population of 146 million, a million casualties is a huge sacrifice, isn't it?
1: Huge sacrifice, and this confirms that very little changed in Russian mentality. And in this case, we can compare the Russian mentality to the Soviet mentality, in this case, talking about the Second World War, because just think that Soviet Union lost.
0: Well, they absorbed 20 million at least.
1: Between 25 and 27 million people died. In the World War II, Great Britain had 450,000 casualties.
0: And the U.S. about the same. It's just tiny.
1: The same, exactly, exactly. So they still have the same mentality. And because they still have the same approach to death, makes Russia a different world compared to the West. To the relation with that, and this is a central issue in that culture and that and the history and everything that concerns the Russian world. The idea of life and that is what defines a civilization, and talking about Russia and not Soviet Union, when there was the Cold War, for example, when there was the nuclear.
0: Oh, right. Mutual assured destruction and the terrorizing of civilian population.
1: Yeah, yeah. And in that time, nuclear power was almost seen as eternal peace, you know, because you can't.
0: Nobody wins. Nobody can possibly win.
1: Nobody wins, and you can't have as impossible the impossible war. But this is not the case anymore.
0: A fascinating conversation. My friend Marzio Mian of Milan tried to maneuver. We're recording this during the time of the Milan Olympics. Not easy in traffic these days. When we come back, I want to ask you about the atomic bomb and Vladimir Putin. 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

0: Welcome back. So, Marzio, most Americans think that although Putin has a few times said in extremity he might be tempted to use an atomic device, most Americans think, no, that's never going to happen. That will never happen. But in reading your book, I get the sense that the Russian people don't agree with that. They think that this might well happen. They're prepared for it to happen. They don't see it as an unthinkable proposition.
1: Yes, there is a, in my book, there are several examples on how this mentality is, this apocalyptic mentality is rooted into Russian minds and tradition and way of thought, thinking. But there is one point, one chapter where when there is a priest, young, very knowledge, I mean, cultivated, speaking English fluently and so on. And he, at a point, he said, he was talking about sacrifice and saying how different we are, the West and Russia, and talking about responsibility to even to die and for your country and so on. But so I asked at a point, but could you be ready to have a nuclear war? And he said, yes, of course. Because why should we accept a world without Russia? And I mean a world without Russia as we want, the Russia we want. So just let's burn everything. And he kept going on with, let's burn everything.
0: This is a priest speaking with you.
1: Yes, yes. Actually, a month later, Putin said more or less the same thing beside the last sentence. But he said exactly the same thing. Why should we live in a world without the Russia we want? And this, it means Russia is ready for everything, any scenario, if there is a risk that Russia collapse. And this is gives me the idea that the real religion in Russia is not the Orthodox religion. The real religion in Russia is Russia.
0: Most of us think that Putin is a dictator and an autocrat who's surrounded by kleptocracy, and that the average Russian person is terrorized and despises him and would be glad that he would be gone. But that's not what you found at all, is it?
1: No, it's not. Of course, it's true that he's an autocrat, is for sure. That's a regime. That's even a cruel regime and so on. But this doesn't mean that Putin doesn't have a very, very large consensus. And actually, you have to know Russia to understand this. And you have to experience that immense space. And you have to experience that harsh weather. And then you have, in this space full of nothing that you have to fill up with ideas and even utopias and so on, people feel they need a strong center, the strong power at the center. And even because, you know, that is really an empire made of many nations, many languages, and many religions. It's a real empire. And the only way to keep together an empire like that is a strong center, cruel center, a cruel czar. What Russians, generally talking, fear most is a weak center. And that's why, even in my presentation, I usually shock people when I say Russians don't want democracy. They don't want democracy, even because when they experienced democracy in the 90s, that was the most terrible time, decade of their history, more or less. Was wild, was violent, and was the time when Russia was humiliated by the West, mostly by the Clinton administration at that time. In my book, I'm referring to a conversation I had before taking this journey with the foreign minister of Yeltsin administration, and so in the 90s, and Andrei Kozyrev. He was a young, talented minister, enfant prodige, and very pro-Western, liberal, part of this new elite trying to pursue reforms and so on. So he was the one dealing with the most of the Clinton administration. And at what point, he told me what Talbot was, I don't remember his first name, Talbot was the advisor.
0: American diplomat,
1: yeah,
0: right?
1: Yeah, I mean, American diplomat, advisor of the Clinton administration for Russian affairs. And at a point, Talbot said to Andrei Kozyrev and their staff, "We Americans are acting with you just like good parents do with their children, children that usually don't like spinach, but you have to make them eat the spinach." So
0: this was Strobe Talbot, and it was seen as humiliating that we did not handle this with any grace.
1: But what he said is, if you Russian don't eat the spinach, you will end up just like the Soviet Union. So this was the kind of approach, no? And so just saying why democracy is not what the general Russian wants. Even and this explains, even because there isn't a real opposition. Of course, there is a regime, a repressive regime, and so on. But there isn't a real opposition, because even the leaders 20 years came out, they were mostly fighting against the Putin mafia, for example, Navalny, but no of them were against the Putin idea of the neo-imperial idea.
0: They were not opposed to the idea of a greater Russia. They were opposed to him
1: exactly.
0: Personally.
1: Exactly. So, yes, Putin has a large consensus, but things are starting to change now, because people is very tired of the war. Even the economy that till now or till recently was extremely successful, of course, war economy, we are talking of a war economy, but with amazing numbers, I mean, in terms of employment and growth and so on, and even the prices, I personally experienced the prices of general goods were normal, just as even lower than before the war. Now things are changing. Inflation is growing, and even the war economy is weaker, and there is a lot of cash around in the country, especially in poor areas where people are recruited for the
0: recruitment front. Bonuses are staggeringly high.
1: Exactly, when the families who have the dad in the front line, they can get almost $100,000.
0: You said 80,000 rubles at one point, and about just cash.
1: Now, and even when I was traveling there and talking to widows and families who lost brothers and so on and husbands, they now more and more don't get informations of, they don't get the body back.
0: They don't even get the body.
1: And so they don't get the money, they don't get the body. And so that's complicated. And And what happened, I was surprised that there wasn't any big demonstration in the country by women demonstration, wives and spouses and mothers, because that is usually a red alarm in Russian history. Actually, the revolution started with women protesting in Leningrad, and actually St. Petersburg. Even during the war in Afghanistan, the Soviet regime started in a way collapsing after that retreat from Afghanistan because of the protest of the women.
0: When the women come out, that means really pay attention.
1: Exactly. This time, probably because the regime was quite aware of this, and probably because of all this money around, the protest was very little. Things are starting to change in the country now.
0: But Marzio, you say in the book that the sanctions have not been particularly successful, that there are workarounds and that there's been actually some entrepreneurship and some, the Russia has kind of stepped up and built a pretty vibrant economy in spite of the sanctions. You're saying now that's beginning to wear out, but I was really surprised by that because we think of Russia as a petro state, but it's not.

0: Russia as a petrostate, but it's not just a petrostate, is it?
1: It's not just a petrostate. That was one of the surprises I had in my journey, to see how the sanctions turn out to be even
0: a propellant.
1: Exactly.
0: For new business, right?
1: Yeah, and but of course, is what several people told me along the journey is that one of the big mistakes we do in the West is to think that Russian people react that just like us, or that they are just like us, and this is a big mistake.
0: They're not, of course.
1: And even because, going back from what I was saying before, how can you think that country used on so dramatic sacrifices is not ready for so small sacrifices, just like the sanctions? But what I was kind of shocked, even because I travel in the mid Volga, was my second time there. I was there at the beginning of the Putin era, let's say, the beginning of the century, and I remember those lands, abandoned lands from the 90s, no? All these lands used to belong to the Kolkhoz, the Sovkhoz, and the state land, and they were just abandoned. And now they are cultivated again, and they are part, the so-called black soil, very fertile, and now they are part of this agricultural boom that made possible that Russia is an agricultural superpower.
0: Global climate change is changing everything in the Arctic, and there's going to be a gold rush and a geopolitical squabbling already underway to who gets to control the North and so on. This is part of the work that you've been doing. We're going to have to take a break here in a minute, but let me ask you this question. I get the sense from your book that the average Russian thinks that the U.S. and the West are an existential threat to Russia, that this is like the latest invasion of Russia by the West. Last one was Hitler. This one is the United States and NATO and so on. That really surprised me that, I always have looked at this as Putin does an unnecessary war against Ukraine, and it's an act of unambiguous aggression, and that it's all his fault, and the West is only responding. But the point that you make in the book and hear from people is that Russians regard the West as an aggressor state, a set of aggressor states, that NATO has gotten too close to the borders of Russia, that the United States is sort of the great Satan in this thing, and that this is an existential threat, which I think I found very surprising in your book, which is Volga Blues, A Journey into the Heart of Russia.
1: Putin and his regime try to narrate this war as a war of defense. In the beginning of his mandate of regime, call it what, how you want, Putin was on the same path of the previous leadership, and the pro-Western, and actually he was ready to discuss Russia be part of NATO. And Putin was the first one to call the White House after September 11 and offer help, offering bases in the Caucasus for the war in Afghanistan.
0: This is Putin's Russia reaching out to the U.S. after 9/11, offering to cooperate and to let us use bases in the Caucasus as a forward position for our military.
1: And then there was the first red alarm was the speech in Munich 2007, when Putin had a different tone, a different face, and he really pointed out that last red line was Ukraine. In 2008, in Bucharest, in Romania, Bush Jr.

0: not only emphasize the need to have Ukraine in the NATO, but also Georgia. And there, I mean, the escalation started and so on. But there
1: Putin was being reactive to what he regarded as these increasingly aggressive moves by the West.
0: Yeah. But there are cultural and ideological reasons why there is this clash of civilization going on between Russia and West, or Russia and Europe mostly, because there are differences in the relations. But with Europe, especially, there is a sense of revenge, a sense of pulsion. And in the relations between Russia and in Europe, there was always this change of mood. Times when Russia was very attracted to European culture to be assimilated or whatever, and other times when there was a repulsion, when there was the fear to be contaminated by European culture. Issues like
1: LGBTQ community,
0: community, and this is really scaring the Putin.
1: Decadent Western values are infiltrating Russia, and they're afraid of the decadence of the West. We need to take a break. I'm talking with my friend Marzio Mian, Volga Blues, A Journey into the Heart of Russia. When we come back, I want to go back to your journey and get some more details about that. It's a very interesting, exciting, and in some ways dangerous journey you made. We'll be back in just a moment.

0: Welcome back. Marzio, you started our conversation by saying that the journey you took for about 5 weeks with your friend, the photographer, a partner in many projects, involves some risk. And I've been thinking about that risk. For one thing, you don't speak much Russian. Your handlers were two people, Katya and Vlad, and you were never quite sure about them, especially Katya. And in the end, she threatened to turn you in to the authorities and get you arrested. So this had to be a pretty extraordinary set of risks. In the last passages of your book on pages 259 and 260, when you talk about your plan to fly away from the mouth of the Volga on the Caspian Sea back to Baku, and both you and your friend are detained separately and interrogated, and you're not sure what's going on. They never tell you, and suddenly they say, be on your way. I've had something like that happen to me in the former Yugoslavia, and it's terrifying. You took considerable risks. What is the worst thing that could have happened to you on this journey?
1: I was ready, of course, to face big problems, and ready to be detained. And I was detained previously in Russia, and I was stopped twice, questioned twice. Actually, both times in the Arctic, in the Russian Arctic. One in Chukotka, in the extreme northeast of Russia, on the Bering Strait, and the other time in Arkhangelsk, close to the Murmansk region. And so this time, even because, you know, there was this example, this case of the Wall Street Journal special correspondent who was detained for many, many months. So, yeah, I was ready. We were ready to be detained. But the level of the paranoia was growing day after day, because the relation with these two persons who were guiding us, because I don't want to spoil that much the story, because this is really the layer of this of the book where there is a thriller going on.
0: It does have a thrilling ending.
1: Everything is real, of course, but this is a part of this paranoia, and part of the growing threat was alcohol, of course, because alcohol is an important ingredient in this book. And because it's an important ingredient in Russian history, but the relation between these two persons became toxic because of the drinking along the way. And this was very scary because of the situation, that what could happen to us at that point. And I decided to have them in the book because they were so Russian, you know. Not in a stereotype way, but even in a very interesting way. And so they are part of the story. He was very, really interesting, and really interesting, a very intelligent young man, and even a good young man, and brave, I want to say this, because without him, Vlad, that is not his real name, of course, this journey couldn't happen.
0: And they were taking considerable risks, too, to be your guides. I have met your family, Tiberio, your son, and Gabriella, your wife, and I would have thought that Gabriella would be like, are you kidding? You're going to go there underground, taking these risks? You've already been detained. This is madness. You say in your acknowledgments that she was supportive throughout.
1: Yes, because she knows what's my mantra. My mantra is, if you really believe in something, if you love what you're doing, you have to be ready to take risks, even high risks, because this is life. You, and as an American, you know a lot about this is really even part of the American spirit.
0: Yeah, certainly it was.
1: It was, yes. When you can even achieve big things, if you are ready to take risks. Of course, what is crucial to try to be safe as much as possible is to be afraid. I was a correspondent in Bosnia. I was a correspondent in Darfur, in Chechnya, and so on. And I learned, even especially from the old war correspondents, that you have to be afraid, and you have to be aware that that is not your war, and so on. But what was really a big gift, a big result of this journey as a journalist, is that I had the opportunity to witness really what is going on there. What's the mood of the people? This is of course a journey where I wanted to pose many questions, and I did pose many questions, but I also pose many questions to me myself. And
0: yes.
1: Me, and together with Alessandro, posing questions to ourselves regarding our world, our
0: it's state, a mirror held up to us too, isn't
1: our
0: it?
1: Our state of the democracy and so on. And I am very familiar with America. I traveled so much in places where most of West of European journalists don't travel, and in the U.S. With this journey, I had the opportunity to compare Russia and the U.S. in many ways, even the landscape.
0: So, Marzio, I just want to sing your praises here for a moment. I've been interested in Russia all of my life, and I've read a fair amount about it. And, you know, I usually hear the thoughts of Michael McFaul of Stanford University, who was an ambassador to Russia and knows a good deal. But, you know, he's talking to other establishment types. He's not out along the Volga. He's not in those villages. He's not exploring what average Russians feel and think. And so you were able to open a window on Russia that I don't think someone like McFaul, for all of his excellence, has access to. And this is the first book I've ever read where you are really out there listening and trying to sort of ascertain the soul of Russia. It's an amazing thing. I just want to remind my listeners that you won a huge award in 2023, the True Story Award at Bern for Best International Reportage. You've been featured in Harper's Magazine as a cover story, and also nominated for Pulitzer Prize. This book, I think, is going to really take your career in any direction that you want it. So I want to go to the journey itself, if I may. You weren't on the river. You were driving along the river, and you went from the source all the way to the mouth on the Caspian Sea. And I just want to show you, just quickly, if I can, this image. I'm just showing Marzio an image here. So there's the Volga. It's amazing that like 70 or 80% of Russia is east of the Volga. I mean, this vast, vast Siberian zone, lightly populated. But, you know, when you say the Volga sort of divides Russia between east and west, and yet it sort of hovers on the eastern border of Russia. So 2,193-mile river. And the book is structured as a series of stops in places. And one that really got my attention, as you know, I wrote to you about it immediately when I got the book a few weeks ago, is the source, because I'm fascinated by sources. I can't believe you started at Minneapolis. You've got to start at Lake Itasca. I've got to take you to the true source of the Missouri at Upper Red Rock Lakes, right near Yellowstone National Park. But sources really matter to me. Of course, the famous story of the search for the source of the Nile in the 19th century. So you're at the source, and something that really struck me is that America doesn't take advantage of its sources. You go to Lake Itasca and there's a sign and you can walk across the creek and so on. There's an interpretive center. But you were there, and there is a monastery, and there are elaborate baptismal rites that occur there at the source. Can you describe that?
1: I describe the metaphysical meaning of the Volga, yes, just like the Jordan of Russia.
2: Mm, right.
1: Because as what I said before, that in this huge land, this continent almost of big rivers, the Volga is the river. And monasteries are there to confirm this, because there is a sacred meaning there, and there's, of course, Russian Orthodox faith is part of the imperial idea, the nationalist idea, and actually the Orthodox hierarchy,
2: right?
1: Is the best ally of Putin. These priests, these are best generals, let's say, in this.
0: Great supporters of his regime and of
1: exactly,
0: the war.
1: Exactly. And being there in the source and watching these women signing themselves and praying. You have this feeling to that the river is more than a river. It's the heart, really, the heart of this huge country, as you just show, and the sources have this metaphorical and even metaphysical meaning, and the Tiber, of course, and even the Thames has this meaning.
0: You know, I don't think we think of the Mississippi as a sacred river or the Missouri, but we do the Nile to a certain degree and the Volga. You certainly made the case for that. Another episode that I really found extraordinary is towards the end of the book. I can't remember the man's name, but you're in the lower Volga now, and you have this 12-course meal with an official who openly says, I don't want you here, you're my enemy, you must leave immediately. But he serves you a 12-course exquisite meal, and yet his abruptness and his hostility are dramatic.
1: Yeah, it was really an amazing experience, threatening experience, of course, because being in this room, like gated, you know, we were like in a cell there, having these waiters coming in with all these
0: four waiters waiting on every possible need you might have.
1: Yeah, yeah, but the conversation was wild, and this man was a merchant, let's say. In his right side was this imam,
0: the Muslim leader,
1: and so the conversation was really wild because was irrational, completely irrational, and but there at the point the message of this guy was you have to leave Kazan soon.
0: Now.
1: And this happened several times during this journey, even when we met the Wagner mercenaries.
0: Wagner group of a mercenary army.
1: Army, yeah. And even there, at a point, this guy told us just to leave, because this is part of the, in my experience and actually long experience in Russia at this point, I know that the power is the local power is the first thing for them is to get rid of the problems. So, and of course we were lucky because they could, in many cases, they could just pick up the phone and call.
0: Have you arrested?
1: As the FSB and say there are these two foreigners here taking notes and taking pictures, and didn't happen. Just I think was just a matter of destiny, I don't know. But one thing is clear that once they get rid of you, they get rid of the problem. So there's somebody else's problem. And so this happened several times and till the end. But that for sure was like Gogol, like a Gogol piece.
0: Yes, yes.
1: Absurd, completely absurd, and absurdness, if you can use this word, is part of Russian life, daily life. You have many examples during when you feel like irrationality is guiding the people, and also guiding Russian history. Because, and I wrote this in the book, is always useless to use the if in history, of course, is a useless play. But in Russia, it makes a lot of sense, because in the crucial points of Russian history, on the tipping points, let's say, and where Russia had to decide the way to take in a trail, like being in a trail, and then you have this, the trail divides into two different ways, they always take the wrong way, and this is part of the not only the apocalyptic attitude, but
0: it's part of the Russian soul that we always do this.
1: And the self-destructive attitude.
0: Yes. So, Marzio, we're out of time. Two quick questions. First, you are coming to the U.S., I think, later this spring. If you get to Minneapolis, I certainly will be there. I want to watch you talk about this book in front of people. When will you go back to Russia?
1: Unfortunately, I don't know. I can't go now. I don't even if I could have a visa, a journalistic visa, I wouldn't trust traveling in Russia now.
0: Not after publishing this book.
1: No.
0: So I just want to say one last thing. I waited to read your acknowledgments until the end. And I was so glad to see that you, the last line in your acknowledgments is a shout out to your dog, Tosca, whom I met when I had dinner with you at your place in Milan. And that made me so happy that Tosca got a little nod here. So Marzio Mian, Volga Blues, A Journey into the Heart of Russia. Everyone, you should buy it. It's an extraordinary book. And to all of you, we'll see you next week for another important edition of Listening to America.

0: Ladies and gentlemen, people of planet Earth, the Maestro is ready to take you on an unforgettable ride. Are you ready? Please welcome A Little Something Extra with Lane Yap.
1: Good afternoon, listeners. I am the Maestro, Lane Yap. This is my show, A Little Something Extra, and I will be here until 3 o'clock this afternoon. After I'm done, we'll have Revel Without a Pause in the studio. She'll take you to the 5 o'clock All Things Considered news program, immediately followed by the KOTO Community Radio News and Noticias. 7 p.m. brings us No Man in for Jumpin' Jan. 9 p.m., Elliot Day and Night, rounding out the live programming for today. 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All right, let's get a little music rolling underneath here. We will get to the rest of the community calendar. All right. There we go. That'll work out nicely. Here we go. Monday, May 18th. Birthdays include and are not limited to Perry Como, George Strait, Reggie Jackson, James Perrin, Donna Fernald, Jerry Oyama, Aaron Hess, Jennifer Murray, Beth Gray, Kenji Matsuka, Nancy Kwan, Pernell Roberts, Pope John Paul. I think there's a couple that are not on here that I'm aware of. Holly, if you're out there listening, happy birthday, Holly Hannes. Chris Chase, if you're out there, happy birthday, buddy. The San Miguel Educational Fund, that's KOTO's governing board, holds a regular meeting tomorrow, that's actually today, at 5:15 via Zoom. The agenda and Zoom link are posted at koto.org. The Telluride R1 School District Board of Education, the BOE, work session takes place today, Monday, May 18th at 3:30 p.m. in the Bridal Veil Conference Room via Zoom as well. The BOE monthly meeting will be tomorrow, Tuesday, May 19th at 5:15, also in the Bridal Veil Room and via Zoom. Zoom links and meeting packets can be found at tellurideschool.org. The Listening Club, it's like a book club for albums, meets tonight at 6 p.m. at Telluride Music Company. This month's featured album is The Cure's Disintegration, with discussion led by Mr. Sam Burgess. This session will also be the last meeting until the fall. but the library is providing non-required summer reading books to get you through the break. 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And finally, the Telluride Rotary Club has announced the second annual community hikeathon for the month of June. 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And now a quick look at the weather. Well, in case you were sleeping all day, it snowed pretty hard for a while, accumulated on top of some colder areas, vehicles, for example, some sidewalks it piled up. It's pretty much all melted off now, and it's starting to clear a little bit. I'm looking behind me at Ajax. I've got kind of partially blue skies. It's currently 49.1 degrees here in Telluride. It's 1:11 in the afternoon. It looks like tonight, mostly clear, a low around 29 degrees, west-southwest winds. 5 to 10 miles an hour, becoming light and variable in the evening. Tomorrow, mostly sunny with a high near 53, south wind 5 to 10 miles an hour, becoming west-southwest in the afternoon. Winds could gust as high as 25 miles per hour. Tomorrow night, 20% chance of snow showers after midnight. Mostly cloudy with a low around 34. West-southwest wind 5 to 10 miles an hour, becoming light and variable in the evening. Winds could gust as high as 20 miles per hour. Wednesday, chance of snow showers before 9 a.m. Then a chance of rain and snow showers between 9 a.m. and 3 p.m. Then a chance of rain showers after 3 p.m. Some thunder is also possible. Partly sunny with a high near 54. Southeast wind 5 to 10 miles an hour coming out of west southwest in the afternoon. Wednesday night, mostly clear. Thursday, slight chance of rain and snow. Friday, slight chance of rain and snow. Looks like we're going to be in this pattern for a little bit. Hopefully you've got some alternate indoor plans for Memorial Day weekend if you're in town, or maybe you're getting out of town. Looks like it will be clearing up for the weekend though. All right, that's the weather. That was the community calendar. This is Brass Construction doing Moving. But we're going to get into the music for you here in just a second. If got a pretty awesome show lined up for you. I feel like every DJ says that for me, though. But anyway, let's see. Today, we've got Bill Withers, Diana Ross, Irma Thomas, Galactic, Steve Martin, Eric Church, Allman Brothers, Taj Mahal, Johnny Jenkins, Sugar Ray. And we're going to get to that Miss Lauryn Hill on the Miseducation of, doing another track from that album. That should get us to about halfway through the show. I'll be back in a few. But for now, let's take this down. Bring this up. All right, people. Hope you enjoy. Like I said, I'll be back in about 2 o'clock hour. Give you some more information. Thanks for listening. This is KOTO Telluride. You're listening to my show, A Little Something Extra. Don't touch that dial.

0: Thank you. 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
1: 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I'm a random guy.
0: Well, I'm rambling.

Yes, oh no. A rambling guy. Hey, R-A-M-B-L-I-N. Apostrophe, oh, rambling. Okay, everybody. Come on, sing with me. Rambling guy. What's the matter? You people uptight or something? Okay, ladies only. He's a rambling guy, oh no. Okay, now the men. Rambling, rambling, rambling. Okay, this half of the room. Okay, now this half. Beautiful. There's two-fifths of the room. Now there's three-fifths. Okay, two-sevenths, five-sevenths. Okay. In Chinese now. Mongol, Mongol, Mongol. Well, I'm rambling, rambling, rambling, rambling, rambling, rambling, rambling, rambling.

yo. 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This is not the most the king, yo. It's about a thing, yeah.

0: We got some very intelligent women in here, man.
1: Do you think you're too young to really love somebody?
2: No.
0: Let's take it from me. I'm an adult. I say, wait, you too young to be in love. This is silly. You infatuated with him. He got nice jeans. He wear fancy Adidas. I mean, it might be something I don't know.
2: It's a difference from loving somebody and being in love with somebody.
0: Well, you tell me. What's the difference?
3: Okay.
0: What's the difference?
3: Okay, Shan.
2: You can love anybody, but when you're in love with somebody, you're looking at it like this. Taking that person for what he or she is, no matter what he or she look like, but no matter what he or she do. You think that
3: if you fall in love, you can fall out of love.
2: I just rather you love somebody. You might stop being in love with them, but you is not gonna stop loving that person.
4: Maybe sometimes they've never been loved before.
3: Yeah, true.
4: Or they've never been in love before. Or they don't know what the feeling is to be loved.
3: She poetic.
0: She killed it. We can end that conversation with that, right?
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6: Oh, good afternoon again, everybody. It's 2:01 and 45 seconds here at the Kodo Towers, 51.1 degrees Fahrenheit. Time for the action line. Job line, lost and found, housing line. I'm going to get to this here. Let's see. We've got on the job line one employer looking for people, but they have a bunch of openings. So San Miguel County is hiring. These following positions are full-time year-round and include competitive pay, flexible schedules, and a generous benefits package. Light equipment operator, heavy equipment operator, data collector or appraiser 1, 2, or 3. 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That's a seasonal job. To explore job opportunities, compensation, benefits, and to apply, please go to www.sanmiguelcountyco.gov/jobs. That was the one and only job listing. We're going to move on over to the lost and found. Looks like there was a hand sander found on Alta Lakes Road. Please call to identify 970-708-1121. That was about a week ago. Also lost a cell phone with broken glass and a dark color AT&T iPhone lost on last Tuesday. George Greenbank. Looking for that. 970-708-5022. Finally, in the lost and found, some AirPods were found on Fall Creek, the Galloping Goose bus stop. Kathy has those, 970-708-1223. Now on to the housing line. Looks like we have a couple days left. There's a Espresso Bob and friend is looking for, they need to trade house / care, excuse me. They want to trade their house or house sit or caretake. They'll do plants, pets, gardening in the Telluride Ridgeway zone for the opportunity to live at your house while we are recovering from foot surgery. That's May 21st through June 21st. Please contact Espresso Bob at 970-209-4272. That's it for the action line. Let's get back to the music. That was just heard Doo-wop That Thing from Ms. Lauryn Hill. We've been going through that Miseducation of Lauryn Hill album in the last few shows, and we will continue to do that until we get to the end. Up next, though, we've got a little, looks like, queued up ELO, The Gliders, Player, Sunvolt, Duran Duran, Client Liaison, Smashing Pumpkins, Root Boy Slim, and the Sex. Sex Change Band, Frankie Goes to Hollywood, and more here on A Little Something Extra. I'll be here for the next 55 minutes, at which time Revel Without a Pause will come in the building and take you to the All Things Considered news program. All right, as promised, here is ELO.

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0: He dances better than a drunken miner, and he talks like one, too. Your host, Lane Yap.
1: Well, folks, that is my time, but you are in luck. Revel Without a Pause is in the building, and she's going to take you to the 5 o'clock All Things Considered news program. I wanted to say a big thanks to the staff here at Kodo. Ben Kerr, he's the captain of the ship. Thank you, sir, for all you do. Kara Pallone, the boss. She's integral in this operation. Julia Caulfield in the news department. Thank you so much for what you do. And the mayonnaise that holds all the coleslaw together, Claybrook Penn, thank you for what you do as well. That's it for me. I'll be back in 2 weeks. Hey, Revel, you want to hear a joke?
2: Yeah, I always like hearing a joke.
1: Okay. What is a tornado's favorite song?
2: I've run out of time.
1: You've run out of time. It's the twist. Oh, and I'll leave you with that.

Come on. It is 3 minutes after three here at KOTO. 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

That's new music from last year from Ben Lanclaisel, his track, I Got Home. Speaking of home, I was at U.S. Bank this morning, and they had Kodo playing. And I said, hey, you guys play Kodo all the time? And they said, all the time. So I'm just putting a lighter in the air for local businesses playing Kodo. Let's dial it back to Billy Squire, The Stroke.

in tune with KOTO Telluride and KOOK Ridgeway, and KOTO Translators, K287CC Placerville, K207AS Telluride Pandora, K262DL Norwood, and K207AU Ophir.

0: As we approach the 4 p.m. hour, you're in tune with my show, Revel Without a Pause. 5 p.m., All Things Considered. 6 p.m., the KOTO Community Radio News and Noticias. 7 p.m., No Man, jumping in for Jumpin' Jan tonight. And at 9 p.m., Elliot, Day and Night. 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Got 2 seconds and bang, it's 4 p.m. on the dot. It is time for your community calendar for Monday, May 18th. Birthdays today, Perry Como, George Strait, Reggie Jackson, James Perrin, Donna Fernall, the bird, Jerry Oyama, Aaron Hess, Jennifer Murray, Beth Gray, Kenji Mitsuka, Nancy Kwan, Pernell Roberts, and Pope John Paul. Happy birthday to all those born on the 18th of May. The San Miguel Educational Fund, that's CODO's governing board, holds a regular meeting tomorrow. No, that must be today, Monday, May 18th at 5:15 p.m. via Zoom. The agenda and Zoom link are posted at koto.org. Telluride R1 School District Board of Education work session takes place today at 3:30 p.m. Well, it already started, but the Board of Education monthly meeting will be tomorrow, May 19th at 5:15 p.m., also in the Bridal Veil Room and via Zoom. Zoom links and meeting packets can be found at TellurideSchool.org. The Listening Club, it's like a book club for albums, meets tonight at 6 p.m. at Telluride Music Company. 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Tonight, mostly clear, low around 28. Kind of chilly. Tomorrow, increasing clouds, high of 52. Winds gusts as high as 25 miles per hour. And then Tuesday night, 20% chance of snow showers. And then a chance on Wednesday, that chance is 50%. And then it clears out Wednesday night with a low around 32. I'm happy to have some folks joining me here in the studio, because it's time for an access. And Julia Caulfield will be leading this crew of Telluride Miners, by the looks of things.
1: Yeah, I mean, I wouldn't say
2: that I'm leading the crew.
0: Okay.
2: They're leading themselves.
0: Okay,
2: But we are, right?
0: Yeah.
2: Although we lost half of them.
3: They're here.
0: Yeah.
3: They're coming.
0: Yeah. See, as prompted, in they come. This is great.
2: So we have folks from Minor Dome Broadcasting, which is our sports broadcasting. Yeah, we're live.
0: Oh, so cool.
2: Hop on.
0: So
2: Finn,
0: cool.
2: Come and grab a mic.
0: You guys, what a good crew.
4: I know. It's very exciting.
0: Yeah. So tell us about your organization.
4: Well, we're partnered with CODO, obviously,
0: mm-hmm.
4: and we're school-run, we're very student-focused, mm-hmm. and we get the chance to broadcast a ton of different sports events. We do it live, all at the school, and it's very exciting. It's a very unique club.
2: And they also, we had several sports, what do we call them? Sports specials,
4: mm-hmm.
2: where we had student-athletes come in and chat about their
0: sports. So cool.
2: I
0: have to say, that's really neat.
2: Do you guys, because we didn't do this bit, do you want to introduce yourselves?
0: Yeah.
4: I am Vivian Julia.
5: Mm-hmm. I am Finn Smith.
6: And I'm Callie Barber.
0: Well, welcome, you guys. That's great. That's awesome.
4: We're glad to be here.
0: So are your productions that you present, are they always at the same time, or does it just per event, or how does that work?
4: It's per event, and funnily enough, with some sports, it can just not happen. Like with volleyball, if it ends early, that happened to us, and it just randomly ended.
2: We tried.
4: But in the case of that, then we'll kind of do a special specifically on that sport, mm-hmm. and talk a little bit about it. Mm-hmm. So it's exciting.
6: Very sporadic. We don't plan very well.
0: Is it an extracurricular?
2: Hey, we plan great, Callie.
0: Is it an extracurricular, or is it part of your school credit program?
4: It's sort of neither.
0: Okay, got it. That's actually cooler.
4: Yeah. It's a club, and we meet every Monday in Coach Y's room. Mm-hmm. So if anybody's listening and they're interested, that's the place to start next year.
0: Cool.
2: We also had, because as we mentioned, some of the sports we weren't able to get to do broadcasts of this year, and also some that we did.
6: Highlight.
2: Yeah, we just wanted to highlight anyway. We have a couple sports that we wanted to give some shout outs to and kind of explain how the year went. And I think we were going to start, with girls soccer or lacrosse?
6: Mm-hmm. Girls soccer.
2: Let's do it.
6: Let's get into it. Yeah. Girls soccer had a wonderful season. The team was really tight-knit and close. And we all get to, well, I was a part of it. It was so fun. But, you know, we didn't make it to playoffs this year. We'll get them next time. But we did not end on a loss, because we actually met up for a little end-of-year party. And we did some, what are they called again?
7: Superlatives.
6: Yes, superlatives. And a lot of them, mini Messi we had. We had most likely to go pro. Yep, step on feet. That's the one I got. Let's go. It was a great time, and girls soccer is going to keep on trying for, for the remainder of my years.
4: We have some seniors graduating this year for girls soccer, right?
6: Oh,
4: like,
6: yeah.
4: Who are they?
6: We have Lucia Young, Bree Gowdy, Elodie Prohaska, lots. They're great.
4: Yeah. I love that.
6: Abby. Mm-hmm.
2: Callie, what was your personal highlight of the soccer season?
6: I'm always a big fan of the overnights. So probably our first or second overnight. Our first one was to Grand Junction, and our second was Denver. And we both, Denver probably. It was a rough, rough time, but that's how, type 2 fun. The bus had no AC. It was also 2 people per seat. And our hotel wasn't booked in Denver.
0: Oh,
6: it It was great.
1: Yeah.
6: And our bus shut down in, I don't know, far away from Denver, so we had to get a different bus. Anyway, uh-oh. It was great. Fun times.
2: I love that that's your highlight.
4: Yeah, really.
6: It just stuck with me.
2: Yeah, mm-hmm. Right.
4: I think showing that your highlight is kind of a bad but funny memory, I think that kind of shows what a tight bond your team must have. Is that true?
6: Yes, indeed. We, when the bus was trapped, we did a little bit of yoga in the local park. Indeed, it was great. You know, besides the smoking bus and the man coming out to yell at us because the bus was smoking into his restaurant. Amazing.
4: It's anyway, a good story.
6: Yeah, time to move on to our next girls' sport, girls' lacrosse.
4: Girls' lacrosse, okay. So I have a few different people who talked to me a little bit about how their season went, and they had quite a good season, I would say. They made it to the second round of playoffs, which is great, good for them. They also had 3 more wins than the year before, so we can see a lot of improvement. Yeah, Mallory Smethurst, this is her first year on the team, and she actually talked to me a little bit about their improvement. She just said there's a lot of all-around improvement as well as character development, and she said, it was my first time playing lacrosse. I was new to the sport and the people, but it was so worth it. So I think that just shows it's a good year and a good team.
1: Right, Mallory.
4: They won 10 and lost 5, so as you can see, that is a good average, good for them. Tegan Odell told me, we made it further than any Telluride lacrosse team yet. I was proud of our team. So again, first ever winning record in Telluride girls lacrosse. So for those who don't know, that means that they had more wins than losses, which I kind of said earlier, but that's something to be proud of. And then Hazel Noel said, I feel our team is incredibly connected right now. I think our wins can be attributed to that bond. So, again, cool team, cool sport.
8: Get out there and try lacrosse.
1: Yeah, sounds like a good vibe for sure.
4: I know, it sounds great, and they're doing great this season. Oh, I forgot to mention
6: and
4: this.
6: And I hear, oh, yeah. No matter how bad you are at girls lacrosse, you're on varsity.
1: Hey, that's a pat on the back.
4: Yeah, it's a small team, so everybody's on varsity. So if that's an incentive to join.
1: Could be.
6: Free varsity letter.
1: Dude.
4: Yeah. Well, good for them.
2: Do y'all have varsity jackets?
6: No, no, just the letters.
2: Yeah,
1: that's old school.
4: Yeah, but overall, you know, a lot of these girls that play lacrosse, I know, and they always seem, you know, eager to get out there. They're very excited for a game. So I think that just shows that this is an exciting, fun sport, and they had a good season.
1: Mm-hmm.
4: Mm-hmm. Awesome. So, well, any other sports?
5: Our next sport would be boys lacrosse, actually, and overall this season they had a really good run with winning 13 and only losing 4. They were the first in their league, which is pretty cool. And yeah, their last game was a tough one. I interviewed one of the local seniors who's playing on the boys lacrosse team, and he said that the last game was, it didn't go so great, and they were up until the third quarter and tied going into the fourth, but then it fell apart from there and they couldn't keep up the motion, and in the end they lost by 2 points against Grand Junction in the playoffs, right? Was it?
9: Yeah.
5: Mm-hmm.
9: Yeah, they were actually playing at the CMU field for that game, so they got to play on the college campus.
2: That's really cool.
9: Yeah.
5: It's really cool. College campus, which is pretty big thing for a high school team like us.
1: Yeah, definitely.
5: Yeah. But overall, Jacob says that this season was pretty good and that they'd had a lot of talent and that they deserved to go further in the playoffs, but in the end, they didn't really make it. Mm-hmm. But from the games that I saw, they did really well. Mm-hmm. And, I mean, props to all the sports players out there, the boys lacrosse and the girls lacrosse, girls soccer, and, yeah, all the high school sports were doing pretty well this season.
0: Nice. So,
5: yeah.
6: Especially one sport.
2: Yeah. Ooh, nice segue.
10: This next sport is track. Shout out and a special shout out to the four people who did exceptionally well this year in track. We got T, who did a new state record and won first with, I'm pretty sure, 10 seconds in 100 meter, which...
5: That's fast.
10: Wow. Yeah. And also came third in 200, which is also good. Austin, who got a... 2 minutes, 11 seconds in 100 or 800, and also placed first in 1600, which, you know, the endurance is especially rough. So congratulations to you. And 480 and the 480 relay race, which also was something, because Liv, so shout out Liv, Ruby, Lana, and Austin for running such an event. It was an incredible new, state record. Mm-hmm. We're very happy to have, you know, it's been a very good year, you know.
2: Mm-hmm. Yeah.
6: Mm-hmm. I've heard about our 4x8 team from outside sources in Dolores. Whoa. Two people came up to me and they said, your 4x8 team is extraordinary.
2: Whoa.
6: These ladies killed it at states.
0: Wow. Nice. Nice.
4: They're kind of local celebrities. Like, Rex, somebody who works at our school, came up and was like, I was with some of them who did well, and he was like, oh my gosh, can I get a photo? So, they should be proud.
6: Yeah. And our principal dressed up as them today. Lana and Austin, specifically.
9: She was wearing the medal.
0: That's clever.
10: Uh-huh. Yes. I just paraded it all over the culinary room.
4: Speaking of parades, if I'm correct, there was a parade for the track team today. Does anyone know anything about that?
6: There was a fire truck.
10: There was a fire truck.
9: Yeah. Was the band
10: I think
9: playing?
10: I saw...
9: The
10: band playing, yeah. I do not believe the band is playing, but... You know, obviously you gotta have every good thing must come with a fire truck.
9: And I'll second that they're kind of famous, and I would like to say that the Minor Dome broadcast helped with that fame this year because we interviewed several of those track athletes.
0: I see.
9: Who then won the state champ. So I think we can take credit in that.
5: Oh, yeah.
2: It's because of us.
10: Pat, pat. We just did a pat on the back. For
6: and
10: those
6: speaking
10: listening.
6: Of runners, we have another sport coming up. Called cross country, and we are needing some people. Okay, cross country is just like track, except, you know, less fun. You run 3.1 miles. It's a fun time. Practice is very chill. You get pizza and ice cream every now and then.
0: Is that a fall sport?
6: It is.
0: Okay, so people, that's good.
6: Up.
0: Get their head around.
6: Uh-huh. Yeah, and we desperately need some more girls, actually.
10: Mm-hmm. While we're doing advertisements, shout out to the Michael Jackson movie.
6: Oh, wow.
10: Unsponsored.
4: Speaking of advertisements, this is also not just about sports and stuff. I also will take a moment to, again, recognize our club, Minor Dome Broadcasting. We are small, but we are mighty, and I think it's such a cool club, whether, you know, you do sports and you just want to get more involved. Maybe, let's say you do girls soccer, and like Callie here, mm-hmm. and you can't broadcast that season, then do the next one, do a different sport. It's really open for anyone. If you do a ton of sports, or if you don't do any sports, if you want to talk on mic, or if you just want to do... like technical stuff, I think this is a great club for anyone interested.
0: Mm. Great.
5: Yeah.
0: Good call.
5: Shout out to our one and only senior, our number one tech guy, Adam Seghetti.
0: Okay.
5: Yeah. He's graduating this year. What college is he going to?
6: Mesa.
10: I'm pretty sure Mesa.
5: Mesa?
10: Yeah. Yeah. From what I heard.
2: Or Western.
10: Yeah.
2: Mm-hmm. Mesa,
5: some college
2: I believe.
5: Somewhere.
10: He said that Utah was too expensive, so.
5: Hmm. Well, shout out to Adam and mm-hmm. shout out to all the wonderful people here at the Minor Dome Broadcasting Club and Kodo especially, and shout out to our listeners as well.
0: That's right. Good call. Nice ad.
5: Yeah.
2: Thanks for having us on.
0: Hey, you guys, this is just brilliant. My eyes are open that you guys take this initiative and time and effort to be here. So thank you guys all. So
4: thank you.
0: All right. Right thank on, you guys. Appreciate you being here. So that brings us to, 419. next up, this is an appropriate song since we've got some moisture coming our way, which we need.

That's brand new music by an emerging act called Baby Nova. The track, Ain't It Such a Bitch. And to the relief of some and the dismay of others, it is time for me to sign off. You've been in tune with my show, Revel Without a Pause. I'll be back at you next week. Same time, same place, different set list, right here at KOTO. At 91.7, 89.3, 105.3, and 100.3 FM in Telluride, and at 90.3 in Ouray and Ridgeway. 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The world and national news is coming your way from NPR News.

0: You're listening to All Things Considered from NPR News. One in three Americans rents a storage unit. The industry is thriving, even in rural areas. As Vermont Public's Michaela Lefrak reports, self-storage operators in Vermont say wait lists are long and profits are big.
1: There are 265 rentable storage units at Jericho Mini Storage. It's a spring morning, and owner David Raphael prepares to auction off a couple of the abandoned units.
2: So all I want is my unit back so I can re-rent it.
1: Re-renting will be easy. He usually has a wait list. He puts on some gloves and cuts a lock.
2: All right, here we go.
1: All right. Inside is stuff. Lots and lots of stuff. A ripped recliner, a grandfather clock, cardboard boxes, plastic bins. Later at the auction, most everyone there has a storage unit story of their own.
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Hello, and thank you for listening to KOTO Telluride and Kook Ridgeway. This is what the rest of the evening looks like. The Kodo Community Radio News and Noticias. No Man In for Jumpin' Jan at 7. And then guess what? We'll have more No Man at 9. And then we'll be back again tomorrow with a Reverb Room at 6 a.m.

0: This is the KOTO Community Radio News for Monday, May 18th. I'm Julia Caulfield. In today's headlines, survey looks at health and well-being in the region. Coming up next, Telluride, General Assembly adjourns, and a mountain weather forecast. Anecdotal data is abounding when it comes to mental health, housing challenges, substance use in the region. But how do residents actually feel about their health and well-being in the community? That's the question at the heart of the Community Engagement and Behavioral Health Survey.
1: The survey looks at three different areas for data collection, community life, mental health, and substance use.
0: That's Lauren Norton with Tri-County Health Network. Last week, she presented the findings from the survey at an intergovernmental meeting with representatives from San Miguel and Montrose counties, Telluride, Mountain Village, Norwood, Nucla, and Naderita. The survey, administered every 2 years, asked 42 questions with responses from nearly 900 residents in the West Mountain region, which includes San Miguel and the west end of Montrose County. The first portion of the survey asked questions around community life, asking residents how they would rate the community as a place to live. 60% of respondents said it's an excellent or very good place to live.
1: There was an increase in the fair rapport responses since 2024.
0: Around 8% of the community said the region is a fair or poor place to live. Norton notes it could be valuable to look at when the survey was administered and how that could have impacted the results.
1: We, you know, talked about what a difficult winter it was, and the moment when this survey came out could have some influence on that. But it is interesting to note that response did increase, and you may see that sort of trend around some of the more challenging aspects of what this winter was like for folks.
0: When asked if they can trust people in their community, nearly 80% said they completely or mostly agree they can trust people. While still high, that is a lower percentage from the last survey data. Nearly 70% of folks said they put effort into being part of the community. 60% said it was completely or mostly true that being part of the community was a part of their identity. Switching to loneliness and isolation, Norton says those are big factors that come up in the community. She says nearly 40% of respondents say they consider themselves lonely, breaking the question out as lack of companionship, feeling left out, or feeling isolated from others.
1: Noticing which groups are higher, it's younger people, low income, once again, the LGBTQ plus, as well as in this case, the Spanish speaking or Latino population, Hispanic population, with the highest numbers there.
0: The survey also asked about housing. Unsurprisingly, numbers showed finding affordable housing is a challenge.
1: We are trending in a negative direction in terms of 17% of people in 2024 said that they worry about having a steady or consistent place to live in the next 6 months. And now we're up at 22.2.
0: When it comes to food insecurity and feeling like food doesn't last and there's no money to get more, Norton says the region still falls behind the national average, but there was an increase from 18% in 2024 to 24% this year. Looking at mental health, Norton says the data shows the community is open and receptive to talking about mental health, but the rates of poor mental health are still high. The survey asked if folks have experienced 3 or more days of poor mental health in the last 30 days. Roughly 55% of respondents said yes.
1: Women being at a much higher norm than men, young people at a much higher norm than the older demographics, low income, the Spanish-speaking community somewhat, and certainly the highest there being the LGBTQ plus community, with the highest amount up there at about 98.7.
0: The last section of questions deals with substance use. Around 7-